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1: Earlier, Mr. Modi launched various infrastructure projects worth over 18,000 crore rupees in Surat. Addressing the gathering, the Prime Minister pointed out that out of India's total renewable energy capacity of 250 gigawatts, Gujarat alone contributes 50 gigawatts, accounting for a crucial fifth of the nation's green energy share. He added that the state is poised to play a massive role in shifting from solar energy to green hydrogen and green ammonia, which is essential for achieving energy self-reliance.
0: दुनिया अब हरित युग की तरफ, ग्रीन फ्यूचर की तरफ बहुत ही सावधान हो चुकी है। भारत भी ग्रीन ग्रोथ पर बहुत अधिक काम कर रहा है और इसमें भी गुजरात राज्य है जिसने इस शताब्दी के प्रारंभ में ही सरकार में क्लाइमेट चेंज का अलग डिपार्टमेंट बनाया था और गुजरात के चारणका गांव में भारत का पहला सोलर पार्क भी बनाया गया था।
1: Speaking on the transformation of Surat, the Prime Minister praised the city's spirit and its transition into a green city. He lauded Surat's circular water economy model and the Waste to Wealth initiative, which has turned into a mass movement over the last 12 years. The Reserve Bank of India has simplified the rules governing investments by foreign portfolio investors or FPIs in government securities. The revised framework is aimed at making investments easier and reducing compliance requirements for foreign investors. More from our Mumbai correspondent.
2: Under the revised framework, FPIs investing through the general route will get greater flexibility as certain investment restrictions have been removed. The RBI has also merged the existing general and long-term investment categories into a single limit for government securities and state government securities. For financial year 26-27, the investment limit for central government securities has been fixed at 4,62,490 crore for the first half of the year and 4,77,006 crore for the second half. For state government securities, the corresponding limits have been set at 1,53,043 crore and 1,64,242 crore respectively. The revised directions have come into effect immediately. Ankita Apte, Akashvani News, Mumbai.
1: India's economy has maintained a strong momentum in 2025-26 with real gross domestic product or GDP estimated to grow by 7.7% in comparison to 7.1% in 2024-25. The Ministry of Statistics and Program Implementation yesterday released the provisional estimates of annual GDP for the financial year 2025-26 and quarterly estimates of January to March this year. It said the primary sector has observed 3.2% growth rate, mainly driven by the performance of agriculture and fishery sectors. The Ministry of Agriculture and Farmers Welfare said that more than 9.42 lakh farmers across the country have joined the Khet Bachao Abhiyan as of June, transforming the campaign for balanced fertilizer use into a nationwide mass movement. The campaign, launched by the Union Ministry of Agriculture and Farmers Welfare, aims to promote balanced fertilizer application, conserve soil fertility and encourage sustainable farming practices. A report.
3: The Agriculture Ministry informed that over 17,800 awareness programs have been organized so far under the campaign, reaching nearly 6.98 lakh farmers. In addition, around 3,700 training programs have been conducted, providing information on balanced fertilizer use, soil health management, and scientific farming techniques to more than 1.57 lakh participants. The ministry said that over 8,850 field demonstrations have also been organized to provide practical exposure to farmers on the use of organic and alternative nutrient sources, as well as integrated nutrient management techniques. These demonstrations are aimed at improving long-term soil productivity and reducing excessive dependence on chemical fertilizers. With Akshit and Rohan's report, Jigyasa Pandey for Akashvani News, Delhi.
1: Central Board of Secondary Education or CBSE has extended the last date for submission of applications for verification of marks and re-evaluation till 7th of June. In a social media post, the board said students can now submit their applications till Sunday midnight. CBSE said that the decision has been taken in the interest of students to provide them with additional time to complete the application process. The earlier deadline for submission of applications was 6th of this month. This is Akashvani giving you the news. For quick news.

0: 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And for details of stories and more, log on to our website www.newsonair.gov.in and download News on AIR app. India has said that Pakistan is abusing its temporary membership of the UN Security Council to peddle false narratives about Jammu and Kashmir, and it should be mindful of its responsibilities. India's permanent representative P. Harish said that empty rhetoric and hollow claims by Pakistan would not change this fundamental reality that Jammu and Kashmir was, is and will always remain an integral and inalienable part of India.
1: I'd like to remind Pakistan that being a member of the UN Security Council is a huge responsibility. It's not a forum for peddling biased and false narratives. I'd like to make it loud and clear. Jammu and Kashmir was, is and will always remain an integral and inalienable part of India. Any assertions to the contrary are baseless, devoid of and inconsistent with historical facts. Empty rhetoric and hollow claims by Pakistan would not change this fundamental reality. In the interest of time or the wider UN membership, I would not delve any further into this.
0: External Affairs Minister Dr. S. Jaishankar will hold talks with Nepal Foreign Affairs Minister Shishir Khanal in New Delhi today. The Foreign Affairs Ministry of Nepal had said that during the meeting, both sides will discuss matters of mutual interest with a view to enhancing cooperation across key areas, including trade, investment, connectivity, energy and people-to-people ties. Mr. Khanal is currently on a three-day visit to India. During the weekly press briefing, spokesperson for the Ministry of External Affairs, Randhir Jaiswal, said the visit will help further strengthen the special partnership between India and Nepal.
2: With Nepal, we have an expansive agenda from development cooperation to people ties to trade and investment. So all these ties together will be discussed when the two foreign ministers meet. But on our side, we are keen to further strengthen this multifaceted partnership that we have with Nepal.
0: Russia's President Vladimir Putin has turned down an offer for in-person talks with his Ukrainian counterpart Volodymyr Zelensky, saying he sees no point in such a meeting for now. Putin delivered the remarks during Russia's flagship economic forum in St. Petersburg yesterday, a day after Zelensky shared an open letter appealing for a face-to-face meeting in which the two leaders could hash out an end to the war. Zelensky responded later, saying Putin's rejection of his proposal showed that the Kremlin had no wish to end the war. U.S. forces have struck Iranian coastal surveillance radar installations near the Strait of Hormuz after shooting down four Iranian drones which targeted regional maritime traffic. The incident marks the latest flashpoint in a three-month-old conflict, further straining already deadlocked peace negotiations between Washington and Tehran. More from our correspondent from Dubai.
3: The strike came as diplomatic efforts between Washington and Tehran remained stalled, with a major sticking point of being Iran's demand for the release of $24 billion in frozen assets held overseas. Iranian officials have reportedly linked progress on any interim agreement to the unfreezing of funds, while the United States is reluctant to give up what it sees as a key source of leverage in these negotiations. Meanwhile, in Lebanon, Hezbollah has rejected a U.S.-brokered ceasefire proposal accepted by Israel and the Lebanese government, insisting that any agreement include a full Israeli withdrawal from southern Lebanon. The group has also released drone footage showing attacks on Israeli forces near the Beaufort Castle, a strategic hilltop fortress captured by Israeli forces during the recent offensive. Iran has reiterated its support for Hezbollah and maintains that Israeli pullout from Lebanon is essential for any broader regional settlement. Vinod Kumar for Akashvani News from Dubai.
0: In Keralam, red alert indicating extremely high rainfall is declared in five districts till 9th of June. More from our correspondent.
4: Red alert indicating extremely heavy rainfall has been declared in the districts of Malappuram, Kozhikode, Wayanad, Kannur and Kasargod in Keralam. Six districts are under orange alert indicating isolated very heavy rainfall, while the remaining three districts are under yellow alert indicating isolated heavy rainfall. Intensive rainfall is expected over the next 3 days in Keralam. Places including Kannur, Kozhikode, Kochi and Alappuzha have recorded more than 15 mm of rainfall since 7 a.m. today. Smithy M. Palluruthi, Akashvani News, Thiruvananthapuram.
0: Meanwhile, the weather agency predicted a thunderstorm accompanied by lightning and gusty winds over Delhi, Haryana, Chandigarh, Punjab, Uttarakhand, East Uttar Pradesh, Madhya Pradesh, Jharkhand and Jammu and Kashmir today. Meanwhile, thunderstorm conditions are expected over Bihar, Chhattisgarh, Odisha and Rajasthan today. Furthermore, IMD forecast heat wave conditions over coastal Andhra Pradesh for the day. On to sports. In chess, Grandmaster R. Pragyanand has created history by becoming the first Indian to win the Norway chess title in Oslo with a final round victory over Germany's Vincent Kaimer. Pragyanand, who began the day in third place, secured a crucial classical win worth 3 points to finish with 18 points and sealed the title. The 20-year-old from Chennai achieved a feat that had eluded Indian chess legend Vishwanath Anand and reigning world champion D. Gukesh since the tournament began in 2013. And now, for a look at today's newspapers, it's over to Tanvi Khurana.
5: Thank you, Shagun. Almost all the dailies quote the Prime Minister's statement regarding strong economic growth, with the Indian Express's headline being Financial Year 26 growth estimate raised to 7.7%. Momentum strong. The paper also adds to draw funds, prop rupee, government scraps FII capital gains withholding tax on bonds. While the Financial Express reports economy sprints to 7.8% growth in fourth quarter for 2026. The first tranche of India-US interim trade deal likely by mid-July, says Piyush Goyal, reports the Hindu Business Line. The Pioneer informs Shah vows zero tolerance on demographic shifts as he addressed BSF personnel at Lankamura border outpost. CBSE drops CoEMS portal for re-evaluation with student and examination data migrated to infrastructure under the board's direct control, cites Hindustan Times. The Asian Age headlines, Putin says Russia ready to jointly build Su-57 stealth jet with India, suggests strong strategic partnership between the two countries. And finally, wind from Milky Way's black hole called Sagittarius A has been discovered after 5 decades of trying. Its wind is like a gentle breeze, not a hurricane. The wind has carved out a huge conical cavity in space, informs the Asian Age. And with that, it's back to you, Shagun.
0: Thank you, Tanvi. And now, before we end the bulletin, the headlines once again. Prime Minister Narendra Modi asserts Indian economy remains exceptionally strong despite global economic crisis. Reserve Bank of India eases regulatory norms for foreign portfolio investors in government securities to attract investment. India slams Pakistan for abusing its temporary membership of UN Security Council to peddle false narratives about Jammu and Kashmir. IMD forecasts extremely heavy rainfall in northern districts of Kerala until June 9th. And Indian Grandmaster R. Pragyanand scripts history, becomes first Indian to win Norway chess title. And with that, we end the morning news. Have a nice day.
6: Agashavani, Kannur. 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

This is Akashvani, the news read by Saira Mujtaba. The Reserve Bank of India has simplified the rules governing investments by foreign portfolio investors or FPIs in government securities. Under the revised framework, FPIs investing through the general route will get greater flexibility as certain investment restrictions have been removed. The RBI has also merged the existing general and long-term investment categories into a single limit for government securities and state government securities. The revised framework is aimed at making investments easier and reducing compliance requirements for foreign investors. The revised directions have come into effect immediately. Central Board of Secondary Education or CBSE has extended the last date for submission of applications for verification of marks and re-evaluation till tomorrow. In a social media post, the board said, students can now submit their applications till Sunday midnight. CBSE said that the decision has been taken in the interest of students to provide them with additional time to complete the application process. The earlier deadline for submission of applications was 6th of this month. Delhi police has arrested a hotel cook named Keshav Negi in connection with the Malviya Nagar fire incident. The fire broke out at a hotel in Malviya Nagar on the 3rd of this month and claimed the lives of 21 people while injuring 40 others. Earlier, the police had also arrested the hotel owner under charges of culpable homicide and other relevant sections. The police stated that further interrogation and investigation is underway. The 29th edition of the India-US Army to Army Staff Talks was held in Hawaii, co-chaired by Lieutenant General Rajiv Ghai, Deputy Chief of the Army Staff Strategy and Lieutenant General Joel Vowell, and Deputy Commanding General of the US Army Pacific. The discussions focused on strengthening bilateral defense cooperation, enhancing interoperability, expanding professional exchanges, and deepening military collaboration in support of shared security interests. Mauritius has imposed a temporary entry ban on foreign nationals who have travelled to, transited through, or stayed in Congo, Uganda, or South Sudan over the past 21 days following the latest outbreak of the Ebola virus. Mauritian citizens and foreign residents holding valid work, residence, occupation, business, or student permits will still be allowed to enter the country, but will be subject to a mandatory 21-day quarantine if they have visited any of the three countries within the previous 3 weeks. External Affairs Minister Dr. S. Jayashankar today congratulated the newly appointed Foreign Minister of Slovenia, Tone Kaiser, and expressed his desire to work together. Tone Kaiser, a former diplomat with more than 30 years of experience, was officially sworn in under the newly endorsed right-wing coalition led by Prime Minister Janez Janša in Slovenia. In Andhra Pradesh, Jan Sena Party President Pavan Kalyan has announced Lingamaneni Ramesh as the party's candidate for the upcoming Rajya Sabha election. The announcement was made through an official statement issued by the party. L. Ramesh is scheduled to file his nomination papers today. According to party, Ramesh has been associated with Jan Sena and its leadership since 2015. India Meteorological Department or IMD has issued a red alert for very heavy rainfall with isolated extremely heavy rainfall over Keralam and Mahi today. Heavy to very heavy rainfall conditions are also expected over parts of northeast India, Karnataka, Tamil Nadu, Puducherry and Karaikal for the day. Similar conditions have been predicted over sub-Himalayan West Bengal, Telangana, Konkan, Goa, Madhya Maharashtra, Rayalaseema, Andaman and Nicobar Islands and Lakshadweep. The weather agency predicted a thunderstorm accompanied by lightning and gusty winds over Delhi, Haryana, Chandigarh, Punjab, Uttarakhand, East Uttar Pradesh, Madhya Pradesh, Jharkhand and Jammu and Kashmir today. Indian wicketkeeper and batter K.S. Bharat has announced his retirement from international cricket. He represented India at test level on 7 occasions, with his last appearance coming against England at Vishakhapatnam in February 2024. India will face Bangladesh in the final of the SAF Football Women's Championship at Madgaon in Goa today. The match will be held at 6:30 p.m. onwards.

0: IMD issues red alert for very heavy rainfall over Keralam and Mahi till tomorrow. And in cricket, Shreyas Iyer replaces Suryakumar Yadav as India's new T20 international captain. Vaibhav Suryavanshi included in squad for first time. And now the news in detail. The Reserve Bank of India has simplified the rules governing investments by foreign portfolio investors or FPIs in government securities. The revised framework is aimed at making investments easier and reducing compliance requirements for foreign investors. More from our correspondent.
1: Under the revised framework, FPIs investing through the general route will get greater flexibility as certain investment restrictions have been removed. The RBI has also merged the existing general and long-term investment categories into a single limit for government securities and state government securities. For financial year 26-27, the investment limit for central government securities has been fixed at 4,62,490 crore for the first half of the year and 4,77,006 crore for the second half. For state government securities, the corresponding limits have been set at 1,53,043 crore and 1,64,242 crore respectively. The revised directions have come into effect immediately. Ankita Apte, Akashvani News, Mumbai.
0: External Affairs Minister Dr. S. Jayashankar will hold talks with Nepal Foreign Affairs Minister Shishir Khanal in New Delhi this evening. The Foreign Affairs Ministry of Nepal said that during the meeting, both sides will discuss matters of mutual interest with a view to enhancing cooperation across key sectors including trade, investment, connectivity, energy and people-to-people ties. Meanwhile, External Affairs Ministry spokesperson Randhir Jaiswal said the visit will further strengthen the special partnership between India and Nepal.
2: With Nepal, we have an expansive agenda from development cooperation to people-to-people ties to trade and investment. So all these ties together will be discussed when the two foreign ministers meet. But on our side, we are keen to further strengthen this multifaceted partnership that we have with Nepal.
0: Central Board of Secondary Education or CBSE has extended the last date for submission of applications for verification of marks and re-evaluation till tomorrow. In a social media post, the board said students can now submit their applications till Sunday midnight. CBSE said that the decision has been taken in the interest of students to provide them with additional time to complete the application process. The earlier deadline for submission of applications was 6th of this month. Defence Minister Rajnath Singh today said that India continues to stand out as the world's fastest growing major economy at a time when many countries are facing economic uncertainty. Referring to the registered GDP growth rate of 7.7% in the financial year 2025-26, Mr. Singh said that the achievement underscores resilience and underlying strength of the Indian economy built over the last 12 years. In a social media post, Mr. Singh said that under the leadership of Prime Minister Narendra Modi, India has combined economic growth with stability, confidence, sustainability and credibility. Union Minister of Culture and Tourism Gajendra Singh Shekhawat today said that India's solar capacity has grown from 2.8 gigawatt to 155 gigawatt in the last 12 years. In a social media post, Mr. Shekhawat said that over 4 million homes are illuminated by solar energy and the doubling of solar capacity in the agricultural sector is proof of progress alongside environmental conservation. He emphasized that with the resolve to make every roof solar powered, every home an energy hub and every field a center of energy, India is rapidly moving towards the goal of 500 gigawatt renewable energy capacity. The 29th edition of the India-US Army-to-Army Staff Talks was held in Hawaii, co-chaired by Lieutenant General Rajiv Ghai, Deputy Chief of the Army Staff Strategy, and Lieutenant General Joel Vowell and Deputy Commanding General of the US Army Pacific. The discussions focused on strengthening bilateral defense cooperation, enhancing interoperability, expanding professional exchanges, and deepening military collaboration in support of shared security interests. In Punjab, at least 9 people were killed and 22 others injured when a vehicle carrying members of a family collided with a truck on the Firozpur-Fazilka road this morning. The victims, all members of the same family, were on their way to Bias to immerse the ashes of a deceased relative in the Bias River when the accident occurred. Many people

0: reportedly died on the spot, while the injured were rushed to Firozpur Civil Hospital and Faridkot Medical College for treatment. Police sources told Akashvani that many injured remain serious. Delhi police has arrested a hotel cook in connection with the Malviya Nagar fire incident. The fire broke out at a hotel in Malviya Nagar on the 3rd of this month and claimed the lives of 21 people while injuring 40 others. Earlier, the police had also arrested the hotel owner under charges of culpable homicide and other relevant sections. The police stated that further interrogation and investigation is underway. This is Akashvani giving you the news. For quick news updates round the clock, follow us on our X handle at TIR News Alerts. And for details of these stories and more, log on to our website www.newsonair.gov.in and download the News on Air app. Welcome back, you're listening to Midday News. Prime Minister Narendra Modi today chaired a meeting with members of the PM Economic Advisory Council. The Prime Minister and the EAC discussed various ideas and measures to further boost India's economic growth in times of global turmoil. Various reforms to improve ease of living and ease of doing business were also discussed. The members also gave their assessment of the impact of West Asia conflict on India and the world. The second edition of Mango Magic Festival, promotion and tasting event of Indian mangoes, was hosted in Seattle, United States today. Over 100 leading importers of Indian fruits, including senior leadership of US retailers like Costco, participated and tasted 7 premium varieties of Indian mangoes on display, including Alfonso and Kesar from Maharashtra, Banganpalli and Himayat from Andhra Pradesh, Langla and Dasari from Uttar Pradesh, and Ripe Rajapuri from Gujarat. More from our correspondent.
1: The Consulate General of India in Seattle initiated the introduction of Indian mangoes in July last year and partnered with various stakeholders both in India and the greater Seattle area with an attempt to bring new premium varieties of Indian mangoes to big retail stores like Costco for American consumers. These efforts received a significant boost following a meeting with Costco CEO in April this year, after which Bhagwa variety of pomegranates from Maharashtra were introduced at Costco stores in the region, subsequently followed by Kesar mangoes. Attending the Mango Festival, Vice President of Costco Wholesale, Bob Husky, said that they recently started selling Indian Kesar mangoes and they have been selling faster than they can bring them back in.
2: We have just started selling the Indian Kesar mangoes and they have been selling faster than we can bring them back in. So we are very happy to sell the mangoes and happy that we could be part of this mango celebration at the consulate today.
1: Washington Senator Manka Dhingra said that these relationships based on food make trade, economic and business relationships really thrive.
3: It is such a pleasure for me to be here at Mango Magic with the Consul General to Seattle. These relationships that make trade, economics, business relationships really thrive.
1: Moreover, in his recent edition of Man Ki Baat program, Prime Minister Narendra Modi also spoke about the rich diversity of Indian mangoes and praised India's mango farmers for taking this journey from the village to the global market.
4: Aam ki ye yatra अब गांव से ग्लोबल मार्केट तक भी पहुंच रही है। मन की बात के माध्यम से मैं आम की पैदावार से जुड़े अपने किसान भाई बहनों की प्रशंसा करूंगा। आप देश की कृषि अर्थव्यवस्था के लिए आम किसान नहीं बहुत विशेष है ऐसे ही छाए रहिए।
1: India is currently the world's largest producer of mangoes with an annual output of over 26 million metric tons and more than 1000 named varieties. Chirag Jha, Akashvani News, Delhi.
0: Mohsen Rezai, the military advisor to Iran's supreme leader Mujtaba Khamenei, has called on US President Donald Trump to make decisions independently of Israel, stop the blockade in the Strait of Hormuz, and release Iran's frozen assets. In an interview with the television channel, Rezai said that the negotiations between the two sides are at a deadlock and Mr. Trump must break this deadlock. He further said that if the US wants to reach an agreement with Iran, the release of frozen Iranian assets is a test that America must pass and the path will be opened. Mauritius has imposed a temporary entry ban on foreign nationals who have travelled to, transited through, or stayed in Congo, Uganda, or South Sudan over the past 21 days following the latest outbreak of the Ebola virus. Mauritian citizens and foreign residents holding valid work, residence, occupation, business, or student permits will still be allowed to enter the country but will be subject to a mandatory 21-day quarantine if they have visited any of the three countries within the previous 3 weeks. India Meteorological Department or IMD has issued a red color warning for very heavy rainfall.

0: with isolated extremely heavy rainfall over Keralam and Mahe till tomorrow. Very heavy to heavy rainfall conditions are also expected over parts of northeast India, Karnataka, Tamil Nadu, Puducherry and Karaikal during the next 2 days. The weather agency predicted thunderstorm accompanied by lightning and gusty winds over Delhi, Haryana, Chandigarh, Punjab, Uttarakhand, East UP, Madhya Pradesh, Jharkhand and Jammu and Kashmir today. The Met Department further said that conditions are favourable for further advance of southwest monsoon into some parts of Maharashtra, Andhra Pradesh, remaining parts of Goa, Tamil Nadu, southwest Bay of Bengal and parts of northeastern states during the next 2 to 3 days. The weather has remained clear across most parts of Himachal Pradesh today, bringing relief to people. After the recent spell of hot weather, the pleasant change in weather has significantly eased daily life. A report.
1: In Himachal Pradesh, light snowfall was recorded yesterday at Rohtang and Kunjam passes in the tribal district of Lahul Spiti, while some areas also witnessed light rainfall. This change has made the weather pleasant, attracting a large number of tourists to various destinations across the state to enjoy the scenic conditions. Meanwhile, the meteorological department has issued a yellow alert for today for the districts of Chamba, Kangra and Kullu, warning of possible thunderstorms, hailstorms, rainfall and lightning. Ritesh Kapoor, Akashwani News, Shimla.
0: The Board of Control for Cricket in India, BCCI, today announced Team India's 16-member T20 international squad for the tours of England and Ireland. Shreyas Iyer has been appointed as India's new T20I captain, replacing Surya Kumar Yadav. Moreover, Tilak Verma has been named as vice-captain. BCCI has also included young sensation Vaibhav Suryavanshi in the squad for the first time, following his great IPL 2026 season scoring highest runs. Prince Yadav has also been added to the squad. The team was announced after a meeting of Team India's Men's Selection Committee, led by Chief Selector Ajit Agarkar and BCCI Secretary Devajit Sekhia, for deciding the squad for the tours of Ireland and England and the Asian Games in Japan, as well as India A's tour of Sri Lanka multi-day games at the BCCI headquarters in Mumbai today. India will face Bangladesh in the final of the SAF Football Women's Championship at Madgaon, Goa today. The match will be held at 6:30 p.m. Earlier, India secured its place in the final by defeating Bhutan 1-0 in the semi-finals. India has won this title 5 times so far. In hockey, India will face host Japan in the final of the Men's Under-18 Asia Cup 2026 in Takamigahara in Japan today. The match will start at 3:30 p.m. IST. Earlier, India beat its arch rival Pakistan 5-3 in the second semi-final in a high-scoring contest. An Indian benchmark indices extended their losing streak into the second consecutive week, weighed down by persistent global headwinds. The Reserve Bank of India's supportive liquidity measures and currency stability initiatives provided some support to market sentiment, but a downward revision in growth projections dampened investor confidence. During the week, the 30 share Sensex at BSE lost 533 points to close at 74,243. And now, before we end the bulletin, the headlines once again. Prime Minister Modi holds meeting with his Economic Advisory Council to further boost India's economic growth. RBI simplifies rules for FPIs in government securities to make investment in India easier. External Affairs Minister Dr. S. Jayashankar to hold talks with Nepal Foreign Affairs Minister Shishir Khanal in New Delhi this evening. CBSE extends last date for submission of applications for verification of marks and re-evaluation till tomorrow. In Punjab, at least 9 people killed after a vehicle collides with a truck on Firozpur Fazilka Road this morning. IMD issues red alert for heavy rainfall over Keralam and Mahe till tomorrow. And in cricket, Shreyas Iyer replaces Surya Kumar Yadav as India's new T20I captain, Vaibhav Suryavanshi included in squad for first time. And with that, we end the midday news.
2: Agashavani.
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1: This is Akashvani, the news read by Valsa Williams. Prime Minister Narendra Modi today chaired a meeting with members of the PM Economic Advisory Council. The Prime Minister and the EAC discussed various ideas and measures to further boost India's economic growth in times of global turmoil. In a social media post, the Prime Minister said they deliberated on a wide range of issues relating to India's economic transformation and long-term development priorities. They also shared perspectives on adding more momentum to the reforms journey and ensuring ease of living as well as ease of doing business. The centre has introduced standard pack sizes for edible oils under the legal metrology framework, bringing greater transparency and uniformity to the marketplace. The Ministry of Consumer Affairs, Food and Public Distribution said, under the revised rules, standard pack sizes have been prescribed for major edible oils, including palm oil, palmoline, soybean, sunflower, mustard, groundnut, sesame oil, rice bran, cottonseed and corn oil. The approved pack sizes are 200 grams, 500 grams, 1 to 5 kilogram, 15 kilogram and 20 kilogram. In Madhya Pradesh, both the BJP candidates, Party National General Secretary Tarun Chugh and Rajneesh Agarwal, filed their nominations for the Rajya Sabha elections today. The nomination papers were submitted before the returning officer at the Bhopal Assembly. Senior party leaders, Chief Minister Dr. Mohan Yadav, BJP State President Hemant Khandelwal and Minister Kailash Vijayvargiya were among those present on the occasion. The Congress has fielded former Mandsaur MP Meenakshi Natarajan as its candidate. The last date for filing of nominations for 3 Rajya Sabha seats from Madhya Pradesh is the 8th of June. External Affairs Minister Dr. S. Jaishankar will hold talks with Nepal Foreign Affairs Minister Shishir Khanal in New Delhi this evening. The Foreign Affairs Ministry of Nepal said during the meeting, both sides will discuss matters of mutual interest with a view to enhancing cooperation across key areas including trade, investment, connectivity, energy and people-to-people ties. External Affairs Ministry spokesperson Randhir Jaiswal said the visit will further strengthen the special partnership between India and Nepal.
2: With Nepal, we have an expansive agenda from development cooperation to people ties to trade and investment. So all these ties together will be discussed when the two foreign ministers meet. But on our side, we are keen to further strengthen this multifaceted partnership that we have with Nepal.
1: Union Minister for Youth Affairs and Sports Mansukh Mandavia today said India's youth are the biggest strength of the country and will play a leading role in realizing the vision of Viksit Bharat by 2047. Addressing the youth for Viksit Bharat, My Bharat Youth Convention in New Delhi, the minister said My Bharat was created by Prime Minister Narendra Modi as a platform for youth to share their aspirations, ideas and volunteer spirit for nation building. Bahrain has said Iran launched ballistic missiles and drones towards it and Kuwait, adding that the projectiles were intercepted.

0: The country's foreign ministry condemned the attacks and called on Iran to immediately halt strikes against its Gulf neighbors. Kuwait's foreign ministry described the attacks as a serious escalation and a blatant violation of the country's sovereignty. The statements were issued hours after the U.S. military announced it had intercepted Iranian ballistic missiles and drones targeting the Strait of Hormuz and Gulf Arab allies. In response, U.S. forces reportedly struck several Iranian coastal surveillance radar sites. In hockey, the Indian men's team has lifted the Under-18 Asia Cup for the third time, thrashing hosts Japan 4-1 in the final in Kakamigahara today. For India, Ashish Purthy starred with a hat-trick as skipper Ketan Kushwaha scored the other goal for the winners. Earlier, the Indian women's team clinched the bronze, beating South Korea 3-0. In cricket, India were 368 for 3 in their first innings against Afghanistan at stumps on day 1 in the one-off test match in New Chandigarh. Centuries from KL Rahul and Captain Shubman Gill put India in a strong position. Sai Sudarshan also contributed 81 before missing out on a maiden test 100. And with that, we end this news bulletin.
1: ആകാശവാണി കോഴിക്കോട്.

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1: 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No letter from Ellison Dynamics, the place he had dreamt for years, where machines felt like living things. Instead, he still worked the desk job. Beige walls, artificial light, something in him wearing thinner each week. That night, he skipped the usual drink. The silence felt different, heavier, almost expectant. He sat still, as if someone might walk in, place a hand on his shoulder, say something that could fix everything. But no one did. He fell asleep at his desk, the bulb above him buzzing faintly. The next morning, he missed his usual bus. He didn't rush, took the crowded one instead. That's when he noticed her. Hazel green eyes that seemed to hold light, a quiet smile, dimples, slightly crooked teeth. She didn't speak, just offered him and the old man across from them sugared almonds. The old man spoke softly to her, almost every day, about his daughter who never visited, about his trembling hands, about how silence used to feel like peace, but now felt suffocating. She listened, always, sometimes handing him candy, once a handkerchief, and Timothy just watched. He started missing his regular bus on purpose. Weeks passed, then months. She was always there, and he found himself searching for her in the crowd, drawn to those hazel green eyes, like something distant but certain. He knew nothing about her, not her name, not her life, but her presence steadied something in him. She read often, small books, worn at the edges. He never liked reading, thought it forced feelings onto you. But one morning, he found himself holding one. He didn't even remember buying it. A line was underlined. Sometimes life feels uncanny. People drift into your life like fog. The closer you look, the more you realize they were always made of distance. He realized, slowly, he had changed. He no longer checked the mailbox. Evenings passed without alcohol. He noticed things again. The way sunlight slipped through trees. The sudden sharpness of the bird between traffic, strangers holding hands at the crossings. He even smiled more. "You're turning into a person," a colleague joked once. He laughed because it felt true. Then came the day he decided to speak. He made a reservation at a place he'd heard about, a lure. Practiced his words in the mirror, half whispered, awkward. "Hi, I know we've never talked, but would you like to have a dinner with me sometime?" The next morning, he arrived early, heart restless, hands unsteady. When the bus came, the crowd surged. He froze. "I can't." But the wave carried him inside anyway. He stood there, staring at the floor, unable to look up. His chest pounded with something close to shame. When the crowd thinned, he finally looked. She wasn't there. Only the old man. A strange relief washed over him. "One more day," he thought. "One more chance to be braver." Then the old man let out a small broken sound. Timothy turned. The man's hands trembled, eyes wet. It felt wrong that she wasn't there to listen. Timothy reached out, hesitating, then gently shifted the newspaper in the man's lap and saw her, her eyes, hazel green, captured in print. The headline beneath. He didn't read further. He didn't need to. The dimples, the crooked smile, he knew. The page trembled in his hands. Or maybe it was him. The bus moved on, but everything inside him felt still. His stop passed unnoticed. Somewhere, barely a whisper, the words left him. "Oh, my Ophelia." That evening, The city felt distant, gray and softened by rain. The world moved

But without him in it. At the foot of his building, he stopped at the mailbox. An envelope, rust-stained at the edges. Alice in Dynamics. He held it there for a long moment. Then, with a quiet, tired smile, slipped it into his coat. Upstairs, nothing had changed. The same dim room, the same silence pressing gently into the walls. And yet, something had. He left the letter unopened on the desk and walked to the window. Outside, the rain softened everything into shifting gold and grey. She had never really belonged to this world, he thought. Some people don't, and he didn't either. Not entirely. They never spoke, but somehow the silence between them always had been enough.

0: of applications were still today. Union Minister for Youth Affairs and Sports Mansukh Mandavia today said India's youth are the biggest strength of the country and will play a leading role in realizing the vision of Vikasit Bharat by 2047. Addressing the youth for Vikasit Bharat, My Bharat Youth Convention in New Delhi, the minister said My Bharat was created by Prime Minister Narendra Modi as a platform for youth to share their aspirations, ideas and volunteer spirit for nation building. He added that 65% of the country's population is below the age of 35, making India one of the youngest nations in the world.
1: About 65% of the country's population is below the age of 35, which means India is a young nation. To channel the strength and potential of this youth towards the vision of Viksit Bharat, Prime Minister Narendra Modi has launched and implemented various initiatives and schemes.
2: Narendra Modi ji ne kara hai.
0: Union Minister of State for Communications and Rural Development, Dr. Pema Sani Chandrasekhar, today inaugurated the Samriddhi Kendram at Narakoduru village in Andhra Pradesh's Guntur district, marking a major step towards rural digital transformation. The centre has been established under the central government's BharatNet Udyami initiative. With this, Narakoduru has become the third village in India and the first in the Telugu states to host the integrated rural development model. The Samriddhi Kendram brings together 11 essential service sectors under one roof, like health screening, telemedicine, soil testing, skill development programs, high-speed internet and free Wi-Fi, among others. This is Akashvani giving you the news. For quick news updates round the clock, follow us on our X handle at AIR News Alerts. And for details of stories and more, log on to our website www.newsonair.gov.in and download News on AIR app. Welcome back. You're with us on the news at 9. External Affairs Minister Dr. S. Jaishankar has said India and Nepal collaborate closely to maintain security along their long and uniquely open border, and the two countries have always stood by each other in times of need. In his opening remarks during a meeting with his Nepalese counterpart Shishir Karnal in New Delhi this evening, Dr. Jaishankar said India and Nepal share a very special relationship.
3: Collaborate closely to maintain security, our long and uniquely open border. Our two countries have always stood by each other in times of need. In the wake of the ongoing crisis in West Asia, the Middle East, we have ensured uninterrupted fuel supplies to Nepal. The importance accorded to this relationship by both sides has only recently been demonstrated. We believe that today there is opportunity to decisively shift the trajectory of India-Nepal relations and to realize the full potential of our ties.
0: The External Affairs Minister said the bilateral ties have steadily developed in areas like trade, commerce, investments, energy, development cooperation, education, disaster response and culture. Mr. Karnal said India is Nepal's most important partner and Nepal has accorded highest priority to India. He said Nepal and India are not merely two countries, but stakeholders of a proud ancient civilization. He thanked India for fuel and fertilizer supply amid the West Asia crisis. Russian President Vladimir Putin has said any attempt to undermine India's sovereignty through threats of sanctions would boomerang under Prime Minister Narendra Modi's leadership. Speaking to heads of leading global news agencies on the sidelines of the St. Petersburg International Economic Forum, Mr. Putin emphasized India's independent decision-making and its commitment to safeguarding national interests. He remarked that India has consistently made decisions based on its own interests, regardless of external pressure. Mr. Putin said relations between Russia and India are built on mutual trust and extend beyond trade. He noted that both countries are actively engaged in joint research and development projects, including collaboration on the BrahMos supersonic cruise missile program. Tensions across West Asia escalated sharply today after Iran launched ballistic missiles towards United States military facilities in Kuwait and Bahrain, prompting a coordinated air defense response by Gulf states and American forces. More from our West Asia correspondent.
4: The conflict in West Asia entered a dangerous new phase today as Iran launched ballistic missile towards U.S. military facilities in Kuwait and Bahrain. Gulf and American air defense systems intercepted most of the incoming missiles, preventing casualties. The strikes come

0: സമയം 9 മണി കഴിഞ്ഞ് 30 മിനിറ്റ്.
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0: Saturday night fever.
2: Hey, good evening. Glad you could make it tonight. I'm Anika Shriyasar and you are listening to Saturday Night Fever. Honestly, I'm just happy to be sitting here in the studio with you, listening to some good music and winding down the week. You know, I was driving into work today and I passed by the place where my old school used to stand. The place where I studied up until the 8th standard. But the thing is, the school isn't even there anymore. They shifted the entire thing to a completely different location. Driving past that empty space today, it just hit me so hard. That building wasn't just a physical structure to me. It felt like a part of my actual entity. Seeing it gone just instantly dragged me back to my old school days. And it's June, right? School reopening time. If you have been online or turned on the TV at all this week, you have probably seen the videos. It's the same every year. You have the kids who are completely pumped, running in with their new bags. And then you have the ones who are just absolutely terrified, crying and holding on to their parents for dear life. Seeing that, combined with driving past my old school ground, took me straight back to my very first day in LKG. I was one of the criers, hands down. I remember walking up to the gate with my Achan and Amma. My mom kept telling me, "Don't worry, I'll be right back. I'm just standing outside." But the second we got to the entrance, I looked around and realized all the parents were standing at a distance. They weren't allowed to go past the gate with us or lead us all the way to the classrooms. That was the moment I realized, wait, they're actually leaving me here. Before I could even protest, my mom handed my hand over to this lady I didn't know at all. And they turned around to walk away. I lost it. I started screaming and crying. My dad actually couldn't take it. He hid right behind the main entrance because he couldn't bear to watch me cry. Amma stood a bit further back, just watching me, probably just trying to keep it together herself. I wanted to break free and run to her so bad, but this teacher just picked me up, held me close and told me it was going to be okay. She rocked me until I literally cried myself to sleep in her arms. That was Anjana teacher. If you are out there listening to me from somewhere tonight, teacher, I just want you to know that you are still in my heart. I think about you with so much love and respect. My mom is my first teacher and guide, but Anjana teacher was my very first school teacher and she remains one of my absolute favorites to this day. It's funny how a random morning from when you were 4 years old can stay so completely vivid in your head, isn't it? The classrooms, the random friends you make over lunch boxes, the teachers who looked out for you, they really stick with you. So a huge shout out to any kids stepping into a classroom for the first time this month and everyone moving into a new grade. I hope it's a great year for you. To kick things off tonight, I have got a track about those connections that just completely stick with you, where you feel completely wrapped up in someone else. And the artist behind it is fascinating. Before she was Lady Gaga, global icon, she was Stephanie Germanotta, playing open mic nights in New York, getting rejected and even getting dropped by her first record label after just 3 months. But she kept pushing, using that rejection to build an entirely new identity. There's just so much raw feeling in her songwriting. Here's Lady Gaga with Vanish Into You.
3: So

That was Lady Gaga with Vanish Into You. There's just so much raw feeling in that track. It really makes you think about the people who leave a permanent mark on your life. Thinking about those marks left behind and how we process them, it actually makes me think about diaries. Now, I wasn't one of those kids who kept a diary growing up. I didn't have one of those fancy childhood journals. Honestly, I didn't really start writing things down until I entered college, and mostly after I passed out of college. Even now, I wouldn't say I'm completely consistent with it, but here and there, when life gets overwhelming or I just need to process things, I write. I actually still have many diaries at home where I have just poured down my thoughts, my worries, and my memories over the years. There's something so therapeutic about looking back at those pages. It's like a little time capsule of your own mind. You get to revisit a completely different version of yourself and see exactly how much you have grown and changed since those college days. Our next song captures that exact sense of vulnerability and looking inward. Pink wrote this during a massive whirlwind in her life, when she was dealing with the sudden global fame and trying to figure out who she was behind the pop star image. It honestly sounds just like a private journal entry. Here's Pink with Dear Diary.

Dear Diary by Pink. It really makes you want to go unearth your old journals just to see what you were stressing about back then. But we all know, you can't get through life entirely on your own. We all have those days where things get heavy or we just feel completely lost. And you realize how lucky you are to have people who have your back. This next track is a special one. It was actually written as a heartfelt tribute to the late actor Chadwick Boseman, whom most of you will remember as the incredible dignified King T'Challa from the Marvel movie Black Panther. When he tragically passed away after a private battle with cancer, it left a massive void in the hearts of millions of fans worldwide. The brilliant producer Ludwig Göransson co-wrote this piece, bringing in a unique Middle Eastern connection by collaborating with contemporary musicians from that region to create a deeply global emotional soundscape. Rihanna then took that melody and turned it into an incredibly grounded, soulful lullaby of remembrance. It's a thank you to the people who hold you together when you are struggling, and a celebration of a beautiful soul gone too soon. Let's listen to Rihanna with Lift Me Up.

Rihanna's vocals on that track get me every time. It's just a beautiful reminder to appreciate the people who lift us up when we need it most. Alright, next up is a track about growing up, changing, and realizing you don't have to apologize for who you used to be. Here's Miley Cyrus with Younger Now.

You are with Anika Shriyasar on Saturday Night Fever, and that was Miley Cyrus with Younger Now. It's been pretty wild watching Miley grow up over the years, from Disney to her crazy pop phases and to where she is now. This song feels like her just looking back and saying, yeah, I have changed, but I'm proud of every version of myself. And honestly, that's a good way to look at it. We all do dumb things, we all change our minds, and we all grow. You carry all those past versions of yourself with you, and that's perfectly fine. On the topic of figuring yourself out, sometimes you have to step away from the noise completely to do it. Our next track is really raw and stripped back by an artist whose journey is unlike anyone else. Zayn Malik actually comes from a working-class British-Pakistani family, a beautiful Middle Eastern and South Asian heritage that heavily influenced his vocal style. He took a massive leap, moved across the world to America, and completely established a powerful position for himself as a solo artist on the global stage. Here's Zayn Malik with Alienated.

That was Zayn with Alienated. Really distinct style on that one. Zayn has always done things his own way. Even when it meant walking away from a massive band just to find his own feet. Alright, let's shake off the heavy thoughts because I'm playing one of my absolute favorite tracks next. Seriously, this song by Katy Perry completely vibes with me on a personal level. Whenever I'm having a rough week or feeling a bit burned out, this is the exact song I put on to reset. Katy wrote Firework because she wanted a massive anthem to make people feel unstoppable. And it works every single time. It's impossible to stay in a bad mood when it comes on. Turn it up and vibe with me on this one.

was Firework wrapping up our music for tonight. Have a good weekend, take care of yourself, and I'll catch you sometime soon. I'm Anika Shriyasar, signing off. Good night, everyone. Saturday Night Fever.